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1: Here's the sunny 99.7 weatherology forecast. Lulz up aloft around 62. Tonight, under mainly clear skies, north winds around 5 miles per hour. Ample sunshine expected. Tomorrow, daytime highs approaching 82. Lulz dip down to about 55 tomorrow night. A blend of clouds and sun. Sunday, with daytime highs approaching 80. 77, slight chance for storms. Monday, from the Weatherology Weather Center, I'm staff meteorologist Laura Lockwood. Currently, it's 79 degrees.
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1: Meteorology forecast. Mainly clear skies tonight, lows around 62. Northerly winds around 5 miles per hour. Highs around 82. Tomorrow, sunny skies. Lows dip down to about 55. Tomorrow night, clear skies. Temps near average, Sunday and Monday, with highs in the upper 70s. Chance of thunderstorms, Monday. From the Weatherology Weather Center, I'm staff meteorologist Laura Lockwood. Right now, it's 73 degrees.
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4: Weatherology forecast. Mainly clear skies tonight, lows around 62. Northerly winds around 5 miles per hour. Highs around 82. Tomorrow, sunny skies. Lows dip down to about 55. Tomorrow night, clear skies. Temps near average, Sunday and Monday, with highs in the upper 70s. Chance of thunderstorms, Monday. From the Weatherology Weather Center, I'm staff meteorologist Laura Lockwood. Right now, it's 72 degrees.
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6: Here's the Sunny 99.7 weatherology forecast. Mainly clear skies tonight, lows around 62. Northerly winds around 5 miles per hour. Highs around 82. Tomorrow, sunny skies. Lows dip down to about 55. Tomorrow night, clear skies. Temps near average Sunday and Monday with highs in the upper 70s. Chance of thunderstorms Monday. From the Weatherology Weather Center, I'm staff meteorologist Laura Lockwood. Currently, it's 70 degrees.
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4: Here's the sunny 99.7 weatherology forecast. Mainly clear skies tonight, lows around 62. Northerly winds around 5 miles per hour. Highs around 82. Tomorrow, sunny skies. Lows dip down to about 55. Tomorrow night, clear skies. Temps near average Sunday and Monday, with highs in the upper 70s. Chance of thunderstorms Monday. From the Weatherology Weather Center, I'm staff meteorologist Laura Lockwood. Right now, it's 64 degrees.
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1: Here's the Sunny 99.7 weatherology forecast. Lows dip down to about 62 overnight under clear skies. Northwest winds around 5 miles per hour. Daytime highs approaching 82. Saturday, ample sunshine expected. Lows dip down to about 55. Saturday night, mainly clear skies. Highs around 80. Sunday, under partly cloudy skies. 78 Monday, chance of thunderstorms. From the Weatherology Weather Center, I'm staff meteorologist Laura Lockwood. Right now, 64.
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1: Here's a sunny 99.7 weatherology forecast. 62 overnight under clear skies, northwest winds around 5 miles per hour. Highs around 82 Saturday. Saturday night, lows around 55. Daytime highs approaching 80 Sunday under partly cloudy skies. 78 Monday, chance of thunderstorms. That's your updated forecast brought to you by Quickstar, supporting local weather in communities across the state. Right now, 63.
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1: Here's the sunny 99.7 weatherology forecast. 62 overnight under clear skies, northwest winds around 5 miles per hour. Highs around 82 Saturday. Saturday night, lows around 55. Daytime highs approaching 80 Sunday under partly cloudy skies. 78 Monday, chance of thunderstorms. That's your updated forecast brought to you by Quickstar, supporting local weather in communities across the state. Currently, it's 62 degrees.
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6: Here's the Sunny 99.7 weatherology forecast. Lows level off around 62. Overnight, under clear skies, northwesterly winds around 5 miles per hour. Bright sunshine expected again. Saturday, daytime highs approaching 82. Lows dip down to about 56. Saturday night, mainly clear skies. From the Weatherology Weather Center, I'm meteorologist Jennifer Wojcicki. Right now, it's 63 degrees.
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1: Here's the Sunny 99.7 weatherology forecast. 60 overnight under clear skies, northwesterly winds around 5 miles per hour. High temperatures reach up to 82 Saturday. Lows around 56, Saturday night mainly clear. A blend of clouds and sun Sunday with highs in the upper 70s, chance of rain showers Monday. From the Weatherology Weather Center, I'm meteorologist Jennifer Wojcicki. Currently, it's 62 degrees.
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7: Here's the sunny 99.7 weatherology forecast. High temperatures reach up to 82. Today, under sunny skies, winds out of the northwest, 5 to 10 miles per hour. Tonight, 56. Partly cloudy tomorrow. Daytime highs approaching 80. Upper 70s Monday with a chance of rain showers. Slight chance of thunderstorms on Tuesday. Highs in the low 80s. From the Weatherology Weather Center, I'm meteorologist Jennifer Wojcicki. Currently, it's 60 degrees.
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1: Here's the Sunny 99.7 weatherology forecast. High temperatures reach up to 82 today under sunny skies, winds out of the northwest 5 to 10 miles per hour. Tonight, 56. Partly cloudy tomorrow, daytime highs approaching 80. Upper 70s Monday with a chance of rain showers. Slight chance of thunderstorms on Tuesday, highs in the low 80s. From the Weatherology Weather Center, I'm meteorologist Jennifer Wojcicki. Currently, it's 60 degrees.
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8: Here's the sunny 99.7 weatherology forecast. High temperatures reach up to 82. Today, under sunny skies, winds out of the northwest, 5 to 10 miles per hour. Tonight, 56. Partly cloudy. Tomorrow, daytime highs approaching 80. Upper 70s, Monday, with a chance of rain showers. Slight chance of thunderstorms on Tuesday. Highs in the low 80s. From the Weatherology Weather Center, I'm meteorologist Jennifer Wojcicki. Right now, 63.
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0: brightest part of your day is sunny 99.7 KXFT, Manson, Fort Dodge.
1: Here's the sunny 99.7 weatherology forecast. High temperatures reach up to 82. Today, under sunny skies, winds out of the northwest, 5 to 10 miles per hour. Tonight, 56. Partly cloudy tomorrow. Daytime highs approaching 80. Upper 70s Monday with a chance of rain showers. Slight chance of thunderstorms on Tuesday. Highs in the low 80s. From the Weatherology Weather Center, I'm meteorologist Jennifer Wojcicki. Right now, 63.
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5: Here's the Sunny 99.7 weatherology forecast. High temperatures reach up to 82. Today, under sunny skies, winds out of the northwest, 5 to 10 miles per hour. Tonight, 56. Partly cloudy. Tomorrow, daytime highs approaching 80. Upper 70s, Monday, with a chance of rain showers. Slight chance of thunderstorms on Tuesday. Highs in the low 80s. From the Weatherology Weather Center, I'm meteorologist Jennifer Wojcicki. Right now, 62.
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1: Here's the sunny 99.7 weatherology forecast. High temperatures reach up to 82. Today, under sunny skies, winds out of the northwest, 5 to 10 miles per hour. Tonight, 56. Partly cloudy. Tomorrow, daytime highs approaching 80. Upper 70s, Monday, with a chance of rain showers. Slight chance of thunderstorms on Tuesday. Highs in the low 80s. From the Weatherology Weather Center, I'm meteorologist Jennifer Wojcicki. Right now, 62.
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3: Here's the sunny 99.7 weatherology forecast. High temperatures reach up to 82 today under sunny skies. Winds out of the northwest, 5 to 10 miles per hour. Tonight, 56. Partly cloudy tomorrow. Daytime highs approaching 80. Upper 70s Monday with a chance of rain showers. Slight chance of thunderstorms on Tuesday. Highs in the low 80s. From the Weatherology Weather Center, I'm meteorologist Jennifer Wojcicki. Right now, 63.
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2: 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Coming up on today's show, you're going to hear from Iowa Central football coach Colby Cratch. Colby is the new Tritons football coach, replacing Jesse Montalto, who left to become the offensive coordinator, wide receivers coach at Louisiana Monroe University. Cratch, who was hired in late January, was most recently the linebackers coach at Iowa State, the 15th-ranked in Division I Tritons, who just finished up training camp, open at home a week from today against second-ranked Hutchinson Community College. You're going to hear from Iowa Central volleyball coach Sarah Horn. The 10th-ranked in Division II Tritons are 4-0 out of the gate with wins on Thursday over Muskegon Community College 3-0 and St. John's River State College 3-2. The Tritons then on Friday swept both Moraine Valley Community College 25-11, 25-11, 25-8, and defending national champion Heartland Community College 25-21, 25-22, 25-15. Iowa Central returns to action on Wednesday when they entertain 0-2 Ellsworth Community College at 6 o'clock. You're going to be hearing from St. Edmund football coach Matt Dillon. The Gales started their 2026 campaign with a 60-26 home loss to West Bend Mallard on Thursday night in a game heard on Sunny 99.7 and seen on yourfortdodge.com. The 0-1 Gales will try to improve upon last year's 5-4 season in which they reached the playoffs. St. Edmund returns to action next Friday night when they entertain Glidden Ralston. Coming up a little bit later in the show, Fort Dodge football coach Nick Mosier. The Dodgers get their season underway on Friday when they visit Mason City in a game that can be heard on 92 Rock and yourfortdodge.com. The Dodgers were 8-2 a year ago, reaching the playoffs and returned plenty of experience on the offensive side of the ball. Taking a look at yesterday, the scoreboard. How about this for a headline? The 2026 Under-20 World Championships are taking place in Slovakia, and Drayshawn Ross has reached the semifinals. He mowed down three opponents by scores of 10-0 in a qualification win, then a round of 16 win, and then a quarterfinal win, all 10-0. He beat a Korean wrestler, a wrestler from Kazakhstan, and a wrestler from Georgia. And Drayshawn Ross is in the Under-20 World Championships in the semifinals. So congratulations to him. Dodger girls tennis yesterday loses to Norwalk 11-0. They fall to Urbandale 11-1. The number 4 doubles team of Callie Zimmerman and Tegan Lotz get that point against Urbandale. St. Edmund girls tennis at the Tulip City Tussle in Pella just getting underway. Reminder tonight, Webster County Speedway has a season championship getting underway at 6 p.m. All right, so Dodger football coming up Friday at Mason City. The games can be heard on 92 Rock throughout the season, also at yourfortdodge.com. And my broadcast crew of Jeff Hatcher, Jim Oberhelman, and I, we talked, gave our thoughts on Dodger football for this 2026 campaign. This is how it sounded. Jeff, how you doing?
3: I'm doing well, thank you.
2: And I got Jim Oberhelman. Jim?
4: Doing good, Joe.
2: All righty. Last year, Dodger football goes 8-2. A year ago at this time, there was a lot of high hopes. A lot of people thought maybe the Dodgers, with Drayshawn Ross back as he was injured his junior year, the Dodgers thought they had a legitimate shot at going to the Unidome. Didn't work out that way. Had a couple ugly losses to Sergeant Bluff Luton, and then gets eliminated by Newton in the first round of the playoffs, and Newton ends up going to the Final Four. So last year, Dodgers went 8-2. They hope for more. Jeff Hatcher, I'll start with you. Your thoughts on Dodger football last season?
3: I thought it was a good year. It could have been a great year with a win against Newton. You and I called that game, Joe, and the Dodgers got punched in the nose pretty quick, and it was kind of a downhill effort after that. I thought last year there were some tempered expectations with True being a junior and this junior class playing a little bit as a sophomores, and I think this year it's ramped up a notch when you have True coming back, who's going to college, to Wayne State to be a quarterback. When you have those type of athletes in your program, expectations are going to be high. And you have a great offensive line. So Sam Mosier's going to Wayne State. So you have some really good pieces, but you also have to replace a great piece. And that's a big question mark right now for the Dodgers.

0: Jim Oberholm, and your feelings on last year.
1: You know, I just think they had a great season. They were district runner-up. The two losses were disappointing, however, as you mentioned. That, you know, they got into that Newton game, and they just got behind early, and they were playing catch-up the rest of the way. Never really were into the game, and I don't think there's anybody in that locker room that was happy with just getting to the playoffs last year. They wanted to do damage, and it was disheartening at the end. But overall, you know, 8-2 is a great year. This year, I think they can do that or better if the ball bounces the right way for them.
0: Jim, I'll stay with you. I guess the old saying is sometimes it's not if you're good, it's when you're good. Last year, the Dodgers were very good, but ran into a buzzsaw against Newton there in the playoffs. Jim, you've kind of looked at some of the opponents the Dodgers have this year and kind of maybe have a vague idea what some of these opponents look like. Are you impressed with the Dodgers' schedule this year?
1: You know, they have a 5A school in Waterloo West, which they played last year in the Uni Dome, knocked them off. Same schedule, basically, as we had last year. It's just inverted. You know, home games are now on the road. We'll open with Mason City. They've lost quite a bit. But, you know, the biggest thing for us is in any program in high school football in Iowa is your district opponents and where do you match up in the district. I think the Dodgers, with what we have returning at quarterback, running back, our offense should be pretty good. Our offensive line looks to be solid this year. I think we're going to match up with anybody in the district.
0: Offensively, I mean, Drew McBride, Wayne State, Nebraska recruit. You got a running back in Will McElroy who ran for over 800 yards and four touchdowns. You're good there. But the old saying is, Jeff Hatcher, you're as good as your offensive line, and it's what you do on third down. I think this offensive line for the Dodgers is going to be very, very good. I've heard a lot of hype. And if they can have good feet, if they can run block, pass block, that's going to open a lot of holes. It's going to give Drew McBride time in the pocket. I think the offense could be excellent.
2: Yeah, this offensive line is anchored by Brody Mayle and Coy Nichols. And I don't know if you've stood next to those young men. They're not small. Those guys are going to be able to move people. I think a big question on offense, and everybody has a professional football team or a college team. Iowa has an identity. I know what Iowa's going to do. I know where they hang their hat. I'm also a Raiders fan. I don't know what the heck they're going to do, and that's why they've won four games for the past decade. I think if you can get an identity, are we going to run the ball heavy? I've heard Drew McBride might run the ball a little bit this year. Find an identity, and you said it's how you finish earlier. You know, find that identity in the first couple of games against Mason City and Webster City, and then build on that. If you're going to run the ball, and then build off of that.
0: Jeff, I'll stay with you. Last year, the Dodgers lost arguably their best receiver in Dalton Eckley by midway through the season with a shoulder injury. When you think about the Dodgers receiving core, what are you seeing?
2: Kyrie Roshan is a shifty slot receiver. I think he could be very good over the middle and some slot screens and stuff like that. Kyle Peterson, kind of a tall, lanky kid. He can stretch the field a bit. He's sneaky good and sneaky quick. And I know True can get the ball deep, and I know he has good accuracy over the middle. Mason Hughes, I've heard, in the mix is a sophomore. Zach Jorgensen at a tight end could also flex out a little bit as a tight end. I think the receivers are good enough to be a big part of this offense.
0: Again, I'm joined by Jeff Hatcher and Jim Oberholman, part of the Fort Dodge Dodgers broadcast crew. Jim, the defense loses arguably the best Dodger athlete maybe in the history of the school, and Drayshawn Ross, who had 33 tackles for loss and 13 sacks. Boy, you don't replace something like that. The Dodgers, probably the weaker part of them is their defense. Jim, your thoughts on their defense?
1: To Jeff's point earlier, talking about what's our identity going to be, and you're going to discover that in the first few games, they're probably going to have to lean on the offense the first couple games till that defense starts to gel. Nobody's going to replace Drayshawn. We don't even pretend to. Coach Mosier doesn't pretend that we're going to do that. It's going to be by committee to have to do that. But we do have some good pieces there. You know, Jay Scow, he's been amazing at linebacker last year. The guy looks like he gets shot out of a cannon. Jayon Preston Grady, many times last year where he'd step up big and get a tackle for a loss or tackle short of the first down for the other team, force them into a punting situation. And, of course, Sam Mosier in the back end of that defense has been good. And, of course, we know at coaches' sons, they usually know the game very well and can attack the football. So we do have some pieces there, but I do think that the defense is going to take a couple games for them to mold together.
0: Jeff, I'll go to you with this one. 2 years ago, it was Jay Scow as the middle linebacker, was the best probably player defensively, and then Drayshawn returns last year, and you know, he's a force. But Jay Scow could be the stud for the team this year if have that role asked of him to be the leader that he was 2 years ago. If he plays like that, especially now being a senior, maybe this defense might be a little bit coming along faster than we think.
2: Yeah, Jay Scowl plays a lot like Brian Urlacher did with the Bears. He's kind of all over the place. He can quickly identify and sniff out a ball carrier, and he just takes off. Going back to the defense, you have really good players, at least one really good player at every level. Jayon Preston-Grady, I think, could be a really good player for the Dodgers this year. And on the back end of that, you have Reggie Peterson and Sam Mosier, who sometimes don't get the shine that some of these other defensive players get because you've had a Jayshon Ross. You also had Jay Scowl a couple years ago. So I think the Dodgers, like I said before, have a lot of good pieces that could be really good. It just depends on how quickly they gel together.
0: Jim, the Dodgers lose Bo Marsh, elected not to go out. So he did the place kicking. He did the punting last year. Looks like True McBride's going to be the punter kicking. We wait and see kind of on that. Bo Marsh was kind of an important part to this team last year.
1: Yeah, there were a couple situations. The Lamar's game jumps out at me where he pinned them back deep in their territory inside the five, I think, a couple times. And I think that was the difference of the game. It was almost Iowa-esque, I'll say. Punting is winning. You pin them deep. And that game just sticks out in my mind where he pinned them back. And that was one of the differences in that ball game.
0: All right. So the Dodgers 2 years ago were 7-3. Last year, 8-2. Jim, your thoughts of Dodger football 2026?
1: Well, I think the playoffs are a definite possibility if things go right. One thing we haven't really discussed is the unknown. The guys that were sophomores and freshmen last year that are now on the varsity roster, where do they take us? The physical game, football is going to have injuries. Who steps up? Next man in. I think playoffs are a possibility. Sergeant Bluff-Luton is going to be the favorite in this district. I think the Dodgers are probably right behind them. So you got to play tough games, and I think the Dodgers come out pretty well if they can play their game and limit mistakes.
0: Jeff Hatcher, your feelings on this coming season?
2: I think they're going to have a very good year. 7-3, 8-2, and you kind of feel like they left a little bit on the table, especially last year with that group, the expectations. You know, I've coached a lot of years, a lot of seasons. You go into a season and you go, there are no expectations, and that's terrible. And then sometimes you have something like this where expectations are really high. I would prefer to go into a season thinking, hey, man, we're going to get to the dome. And I think that's what Dodger fans, Dodger players, Dodger parents, hey, man, let's get to the dome this year. Let's shoot for top shelf. Let's go really high.
0: A little helter-skelter to start the season. So last year you struggled with Mason City until midway through the third quarter. I think you finally got the lead. You end up winning that game 20-14, and then Webster City in week 2, a 7-6 victory. Now you're going to Mason City to open this season. Hope to get that win. It'll be bananas there in Mason City as they get ready to open the season. And then you have Webster City at home. This is a team that you've really struggled with over the last 6 years, maybe longer. You did beat them last year 7-6. If the Dodgers can go 2-0 out of the gate, then that's where you get this confidence and you get this belief, and that's where maybe you can get the ball rolling. So Dodger football 2026 right around the corner, Fort Dodge at Mason City in the opener this coming Friday night on 92 Rock. Jeff Hatcher and I'll have the call. Jim Oberhelman, appreciate being on.
1: Thank you, Joe.
0: Jeff Hatcher, talk to you Friday.
2: Yes, you will. Just win, baby.
0: That is Jim Oberhelman, Jeff Hatcher, and I as we get ready for Dodger football here Friday night, giving our thoughts on the Dodger football team for 2026. Coming up a little bit later in the show, Nick Mosier. Again, we're broadcasting live, Tropical Smoothie Cafe, 2813 Fifth Avenue South, near Toyota, Goodwill, and Advance Auto Parts. And joining me now is Kayvon Spencer. Kayvon, how you doing, man?
3: Good, how are you?
0: Good. Hey, man, breakfast, you got people in here already. Breakfast is the meal that you guys serve all the way till, 9 p.m. at night, and you've got quite a few opportunities, or I get quite a few things you got here on the menu. Talk about some of the breakfast options that really sell the best here.
3: I'll say the All-American Wrap. That's one of the popular ones we got. Or either our Cali Flatbread. I come in early in the morning, and that's all we have on the screens.
0: Okay. What's all in a Cali Flatbread?
3: You can either go with chicken or sausage. But me, I usually go with chicken, then throw eggs, smoked cheese, then smashed avocado and chipotle mayo.
0: Okay. I think I had the peanut butter crunch flatbread this morning. What's all in that?
3: So that comes with peanut butter, granola, our bananas, and honey.
0: Okay. That's a good option as well. And then you brought up the, what was the option you brought up there in the very beginning?
3: All-American
0: wrap. Yeah, All-American. What's all in an All-American wrap?
3: So you either can go with sausage or bacon on that.
0: Okay.
3: I go with bacon, throw the eggs, the mild cheese and the mozzarella, just warm it up.
0: Nebraska. A lot of great options here for breakfast here at Tropical Smoothie Cafe. Again, they serve breakfast till 9 p.m. at night. Right now, if you were going to get something for yourself, Kavion, what breakfast are you getting?
3: Going with the Cali flatbread.
0: Cali flatbread. All right, man. A lot of great options here at Tropical Smoothie Cafe. We're going to talk to Kavion a little bit later in the show about smoothies and bowls and then the Tiki Torch Wrap. That's all coming up. Appreciate you being on. That's Kavion Spencer here from Tropical Smoothie Cafe. A moment ago, I talked to St. Edmund football coach Matt Dillon. The Gales coming off that 60-26 loss on Thursday night against West Bend Mallard. This is how that conversation sounded. Join me now on Sports Talk is St. Edmund football coach Matt Dillon. Coach, good morning.
4: Good morning, Joe. How are you doing today?
0: Doing good, man. Well, you and the St. Edmund Gales were able to open the 2026 football season for the state of Iowa as you played last Thursday night. Things don't go well as you lose at home to West Bend Mallard 60-26. Thomas Ean throws two touchdowns, runs for another, threw for 276 yards, but was picked off twice. Ty Maracle had a receiving touchdown, caught seven balls for 55 yards. Colton Feeble, the touchdown reception, and a rushing touchdown. But again, West Bend Mallard pulls away. They led 24-20 at halftime, led 32-26 midway through the third, but they get the win. Coach, your overall thoughts on Thursday night?
4: Well, we just weren't able to rise to the moment. We couldn't ever get the lead in the third quarter. We had a couple different chances to get down there and take the lead, and we ended up turning the ball over. And you just can't do that and have a chance to make that happen. And, you know, it's unfortunate, but we're going to learn from it. It's a non-district game. Really, it will have no bearing on the rest of the season. We just need to come out and learn from the mistakes that we made.
0: I've always kind of looked at football, maybe the first two or three games, you really don't know how good your team is because it kind of is dependent on maybe, for all we know, West Bend Mallard could be a team in the Final Four. Who knows? I've always thought it takes about two or three games to kind of figure out the pulse of how good your team might be.
4: Sure. And, you know, we knew this was going to be a good team coming in. They were 3-5 a year ago, but they had seven starters back on offense and six back on defense. So we knew they were coming in loaded for bear, and they did. It's a very physical football team. They came off the ball really well, and they got off to a great start for them. Unfortunately, you know, it cost us, but we've got Glenn Ralston in their opener next Friday night at the stadium, so we're looking forward to that, and we need to get better this week during practice.
0: Thomas Ean throws for 276 yards, two touchdowns, ran for another, was picked off twice. That's his first start at quarterback. Your feelings on Thomas?
4: He was really good for 90% of the night, and he made a couple bad decisions on, you know, those two interceptions. The one, I know he didn't see the linebacker as he was throwing that ball across the middle. And listen, having played the position myself for 8 years, four in high school and four in college, that's a tough thing. You got to learn from those mistakes, and Thomas is going to get better as he ages and gets more playing time in terms of having the ability to read those coverages and all that kind of stuff. So I'm excited about his future. I think he's going to be really bright for him. And as he goes, that's how our team's going to go. We got some solid receivers on the outside. Ty and Griffin Loffersweiler both had good nights. Blake Bartlett had a couple nice catches. Colton Feevold had a couple nice catches. I like where we're headed. We just need to be able to put it all together.
0: Coach, two things I'll say this about the quarterback position. I remember a former NFL quarterback, Brian Greasy, talked about for young quarterbacks, sometimes they see ghosts when they're back in the pocket. They might either see someone who's not really there because the game's moving so fast, or they're looking right at a linebacker and just don't even see him and he's standing right there. Do you agree with that kind of theory for young quarterbacks? Sometimes the game moves so fast, sometimes you don't see what's right there in front of you?
4: Absolutely. It's all about getting the reps necessary to overcome all that stuff, you know. And this is, like you said, it's his first start. Throwing for 275 yards in your first start as a high school junior, that's pretty impressive. Two touchdown passes, could have been two more, you know, in that category. If you take away the two interceptions and you're able to convert those next time into touchdowns instead, that's the kind of growth that we're looking for.
0: Not seeing the whole game, obviously you give up 60 points. One of them was a pick six, so it's minimum 53 against your defense unless there was a special teams touchdown or two. But you were down 24-20 at halftime. I'm guessing you're not very thrilled with your defense.
4: No, hey, listen, again, a lot of young guys up front. We got Colton Feebold, our number one linebacker, went down injured in the third quarter. We're not sure if he's going to be able to be back or not. You know, that's a tough injury to overcome. And you take your best linebacker out of the mix and you replace that guy with a freshman or a sophomore that has very little experience. You know, it makes it tough. Listen, eight-player football is an offensive game. I remember my first game several years ago now, and we ended up winning that game 62-56 in overtime. So you get used to those things when you're in a shootout, you know, and that last night was a shootout that all of a sudden turned into a dud for us, unfortunately. But they never stopped. They never took their foot off the gas, and they never stopped trying to score, and they were able to put points on the board. So that's part of the deal. You got to stay up and close. Once you get down three or four touchdowns, it makes it really tough.
0: St. Edmund football coach Matt Dillon here with me on Sports Talk, broadcasting live from Tropical Smoothie Cafe. The Gales opened last Thursday night, a loss to West Bend Mallard at home 60-26. Coach, in a game like that, I mean, it got away from me in a hurry, West Bend Mallard. I mean, sometimes you got to tip your hat to your opponent. They just played better. But is there a moment as a coach you got to almost put on your therapist cap and talk to your players saying, guys, we're not 34 points lesser than our opponent. Yeah. We're a good football team.
4: Exactly. I mean, we got some work to do. There's no question about that. But like you said, you don't really know. But here's what I do know. That team is a lot better than they were a year ago, as I watched their tape from a year ago. And they went through those experiences last year because they were playing a lot of young kids. Well, those young kids have started to grow up, and they've gotten to be more physical. They've got some nice skill kids. They've got some good pieces on offense. They ran the ball exceptionally well. I don't know what their final rushing total was, but I know it was a lot because they broke a lot of long runs. And those are the things that hopefully as the season goes on, our defense gets better, and we're able to shut down those long running plays.
0: Gales, last year were 5-4, and you know, getting ready for this season. Coach, I wouldn't be doing my job as a journalist if I don't address this. I know you had a few guys that elected not to go out because they wanted to focus on basketball, but you also lose Aaron Hint, who ran for 393 yards, 6 touchdowns a year ago, caught 18 balls, 4 touchdowns, played defense for you, had a kickoff return for a score. What was your reaction when Aaron Hint let you know that he just didn't want to play football this year?
4: It was a gut punch, I can tell you that. You know, we were counting on him as he was going to be our lead tailback, but he obviously had his reasons to do that. Same thing with those basketball kids. You know, there were probably 6 of them that are guys that would have been on the field for us last night. That's a hard thing to overcome in a small school. I don't understand it. I don't understand how they feel like they needed to just focus on basketball because they really can't practice. They can't do anything during the football season with a coach. You know, it is what it is. You look around, you had 8 high schools in Iowa just the other day have to forfeit their season because they didn't have enough kids out for football. I went to a school with 2,700 students in my high school, and I was able to play 4 sports. That's all I know as a person. You know, I never focused on one thing. My opinion, it helps guys to learn how to compete. And, you know, it is what it is. It's part of the culture, the way kids think today, and you got to overcome it. I'm not going to manufacture guys like Aaron Hint or guys like Logan Hansen, those types of guys that are difference makers in your program, and that's just the way it is.
0: Just my opinion on things. One thing I've always felt, if you play multiple sports, let's say maybe it's your lesser sport, you still might learn something from a coach, or a coach might say something that might trigger in your head about how you think, about how you think about approaching sports, approaching life, whatever it is. It might not be your favorite sport, but that's always the benefit of playing multiple sports is you get coached, you get taught different things, different logics, different philosophies, and it's unfortunate that you're in that situation.
4: It is. We'll overcome it. Last year, we started out 0-1 as well against the same Glidden Ralston team that we're going to play next Friday. So, and we ended up in the playoffs, so second place in our district. So that's always the target. We're trying to get better as we move towards district football, and those are the games that really matter. Do I like to lose? Absolutely not. But if I'm going to lose a game, I want it to be a non-district game, not a district game. So that's what we got to focus on.
0: Well, Coach, I appreciate a few moments of your time here this morning. Again, your next ball game home on Friday night against Glidden Ralston. The game can be heard on Sunday 99.7, seen on Sunday 99.7's Facebook page. Alex Nate.

0: Go Lance Lennon. We'll have the call. Coach, the broadcast team will talk to you on Friday before the contest.
1: Sounds good. Thanks, Joe. Appreciate
2: it. That's football coach Matt Dillon here with me on Sports Talk, broadcasting live from Tropical Smoothie Cafe. Yet to come, Sarah Horn, Nick Mosier, and Colby Kratch. Rejoining me once again is Kavion Spencer here from Tropical Smoothie Cafe. Kavion, we talked to you last break about breakfast. Again, if you're getting a breakfast right now, what are you getting?
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2: Okay. All right. Yeah. Well, it seems like there's a lot of options here at Tropical Smoothie Cafe. Kavion, we'll talk to you about the Bulls and the Torch Wrap coming up a little bit later.
3: All right.
2: That is Kavion Spencer here with me on Sports Talk. Again, we're broadcasting live from Tropical Smoothie Cafe. What we're going to do is we're going to take a break. When we come back, I'll talk with Iowa Central Volleyball Coach Sarah Horn. The Tritons 4-0 to start the season. Coach Horn is coming up here in a few moments. Back in a moment. Stay with us.
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9: Good morning.
8: Well, boy, what a difference a year can make. A year ago at this time, you were 0-4 to open your season in Illinois, and you come back this time 4-0, and your most recent victory is a 3-0 sweep of the defending national champion, Heartland Community College. You beat them yesterday 25-21, 25-22, 25-15, but a lot of fun. You win two matches on Thursday, one via sweep, one 3-2, and then two sweeps yesterday. Is your head spinning right now after that 4-0 start?
9: You know, it was a lot easier ride home this weekend than it was last year. And yes, it feels good going 4-0. It was a little disheartening last year. We thought we were pretty good and to go 0-4. And this time we just kind of turned it around and we got better and better as the weekend went on. We started a little shaky, actually, that first set against the

0: hockey game, and then we just kept getting better and better as the week went on.
1: All right, let's go back to Thursday. You sweep Muskegon 3-0. Cooper Griffin had 8 kills. Eva Wingert had 26 assists. Mia McCaleb with 9 digs. And then you move on, much more interesting, against St. John's River State College. You win this in 5. You win 25-20. 22-25, 23-25, 25-14, 15-10. And in that match, Rylan McCarty had 18 kills, 13 for Cooper Griffin, 11 for Campbell Bright. Mia Wingert had 51 assists. Mia McCaleb dug up 17 balls. Devin Rodewald with 13. What do you remember about that 3-2 victory on Thursday night over St. John's River State College?
0: That was a good one. You know, I think we still had a lot of flashbacks from last year. You know, we won the first 2 sets against them at the national tournament. And then, you know, we really thought we won that match in the 4th set, but a call didn't go our way. And then we ended up losing in 5. So I think, you know, we didn't relax until the ball went down for point 15, you know? So I think that we had some solid leads throughout the match, but that's always in the back of your mind. Like, okay, these guys beat us last year. They came back and won. So I think that was a mental battle just as much as a physical battle. Ryland had a great match for us. You know, we've seen some big matches out of Rylan, and so, you know, it was great to see her have a complete 5-set match there. And but yeah, I think that was a moral victory as much as a physical and a good ranked win for us.
1: Friday morning, you have to get up early. You had an 8 a.m. match. How about that? That's nuts. You meet Moraine Valley Community College 25-10, 25-11, 25-8, and in that match, 21 assists for Mia Wingert, 12 for Annie Elbert, 7 kills for Clara Newton, 8 digs for Devin Rodewald. Your memories on that match yesterday morning against Moraine Valley Community College?
0: You know, I'm not a fan of 8 a.m. matches. We were loading the bus at 6:15. And so, you know, everybody, my alarm went off at 4:45. So it's just a really early match, you know, especially when we have to check out of the hotel. But it was a great match as far as we got to play everybody. You know, Moraine Valley's a little bit down. And, you know, we traveled 19 girls this weekend, which is a little bit high for us. You know, our roster's really deep. And so all 19 girls played. We got to see some freshmen that, you know, they're almost there. They're really, they could step in. They'd be playing for most programs. But we have some sophomores who are a little more consistent than them right now. But we saw some big matches out of Clara Newton, Michaela Luzum. They have some, you know, just some really high potential. And Annie Elbert as well. So it was great to get those girls in there for their first match of the season. And we just kind of figured it out and won.
1: Coach Horn, 2 days ago, you had to be just excited to get the season underway. Even your ladies probably felt that way. You knew you were going to play 4 matches in Illinois. But you must have really had it circled, that 4th match against the defending champs, Heartland Community College. Obviously, you didn't overlook your opponents in front of them, but was there just some excitement about, okay, we're ready to play Heartland?
0: You know, I think so. There's always that when you see the defending national champions ranked number 1. You know, we really thought we should have beat them last year. We were up 13-11 in set 5 last year. So, we knew we should have, could have, would have got them last year. So we were excited to get them this year. But I don't think we, you know, jumped ahead. We definitely focused on each match. Advantage us, it was our 4th match of the season. It was their first. You know, so we didn't get to watch them at all. We didn't have any knowledge. They graduated, most of their girls. So it was kind of a blank slate going in, and they had about 3 matches of us, you know, to watch. So, yeah, definitely some excitement when you go and play the number 1 team.
1: Coach, you sweep the defending national champions, the number 1 ranked team in the nation, 25-21, 25-22, 25-15. Campbell Bright, 8 kills. Mia Wingert, 30 assists, 16 digs for Mia McCaleb. Does it blow your mind that you just swept the national champs?
0: You know, I don't know that I would have guessed that. I don't know that I would have put some money on that going in, but, you know, we're really solid. We make it really hard on teams. You know, I've been saying this the whole time. Our backcourt is really good. You know, we're very old and experienced in the backcourt. We start 3 sophomores back there, plus a really good freshman in Abby Jensen. And then we have a sophomore setter and just sophomores all around. So we're very experienced. We're going to make it really hard on teams to score. We're going to keep working on getting better at scoring ourselves. But, you know, we have great servers. We have great passers. We dig a lot, and we have an experienced setter. So we have a lot going for us. We're just going to keep on, you know, working and getting better. And, hopefully we have more matches like that.
1: Was there some emotion after winning that last match? I mean, was there like, oh my gosh, we just went 4-0 and we took down 2 really good teams in the process? Or was it a business as usual approach, like we expected to do this?
0: It was a little bit more business as usual. I really expected a little bit more emotion. You know, of course, we celebrated. The girls kind of ran out and just kind of high-fived each other, really, essentially. But last year's group was pretty emotional. We would have been sliding on the floor and jumping up and down and screaming. And this year's group was like, all right, good job. Okay, next. You know, so they are a little bit more business-like. And I think we have such a good balance. We have a great group of experienced sophomores. We have a group of freshmen that come in with a lot of experience.

0: and just a lot of big traveling club, you know, experience. And so I think that they're just like, yeah, that was a great game, but okay, we're ready to keep going. We're ready to learn more and get back to practice. So it was fun to say, hey, good job. And then everybody's like, all right, break, you know, next. So that was interesting.
1: Iowa Central Volleyball Coach Sarah Horn with me on Sports Talk, broadcasting live from Tropical Smoothie Cafe. The Tritons come back from Rockford, Illinois, 4-0 to start the season last year, 31-9, a ninth at the NJCAA National Tournament, sixth consecutive years at the National Tournament, and here you are 4-0 out of the gate. What differences are you seeing already between this team and last year's squad?
0: Yeah, definitely the experience at our first contact. You know, that first contact sets the tone for the entire match. I don't think we were a great serving team last year. And, you know, our passers, though they were good, they were all freshmen. And so they were just a little inexperienced, a little inconsistent. Some games we were really good, some games we were freshmen. This year we're almost all sophomores. And so I think that just that experience and the sophomores last year set a lot of precedence of how we want this season to go. So it's almost like we have last year's experience, you know, partnered with this year's experience. So we got a lot of pieces, and hopefully we can just keep putting them together and get better.
1: So do you and the ladies relax here for a few days? I mean, catch your breath. I mean, your next match is against Ellsworth at home on Wednesday night. How do you handle the next few days?
0: Yeah, I do think we're going to relax for a couple of days. It's been a long preseason. Preseason is a lot. You know, we're going 2-a-days, and, you know, we had one day off before opening weekend. So we went about 14 straight days without a day off, took one day off, got right back to it, and then went right into opening weekend. So, you know, we're going to enjoy these 2 days off. School starts on Monday, so the girls can just kind of relax and get their stuff ready for school, and then we'll be ready to go next week.
1: I'm guessing being 4-0 coming out of that tournament, I got to imagine your team chemistry is really good. That's a major integral part in any sport.
0: It is. They're all just very laid back. We don't have any high maintenance girls. And, you know, with 27 girls this year, we have a lot of different personalities, but they mesh really well. And so, yeah, we're excited to see that continue to grow.
1: Coach Horn, congratulations. 4-0 to start the season. Best of luck. Wednesday night home match against Ellsworth. Go get them.
0: Yes, thank you.
2: How much time, Brock? That's Iowa Central Volleyball Coach Sarah Horn with me on Sports Talk, broadcasting live from Tropical Smoothie Cafe. Coming up here in a moment, Dodger football coach Nick Mosier. Yet to come, Iowa Central football coach Colby Kratch. But rejoining me once again is Kavion Spencer here from Tropical Smoothie Cafe. Kavion, we've talked to you about breakfast. We've talked to you about smoothies. Again, if you're getting a breakfast right now, what are you getting?
3: The Cali flatbread.
2: Cali flatbread. If you're getting a smoothie right now, what are you getting?
3: Kiwi quencher, white chocolate.
2: What's all in a kiwi quencher?
3: Strawberries, kiwi, yogurt, and white chocolate.
2: Okay. All right, the bowls you guys also offer. Do you feel a bowl is just as filling as a breakfast?
3: Absolutely.
2: Yep. Okay, talk about some of the options you guys have for bowls here.
3: So we got like a mixed berry Greek yogurt bowl, got an acai bowl, got a Bahama Mama bowl. We just got a lot of options.
2: What's all in a Bahama Mama bowl?
3: Bahama Mama bowl comes with our Bahama base, strawberries, pineapple, coconut, granola, and honey.
2: What about some of the other bowls? What's all in those bowls that you were just talking about?
3: Mixed berry Greek yogurt. The Greek yogurt's our base, topped off with granola, blueberry, almonds, chia seeds. That's really about it.
2: All kinds of good stuff, huh?
3: Yep.
2: So if you were getting a bowl right now for yourself, what are you going to get?
3: Probably acai bowl with Nutella.
2: What's all in that?
3: Acai base, granola, strawberries, bananas, blueberries, Nutella, and coconut.
2: A lot of great options here at Tropical Smoothie Cafe when it comes to breakfast. Smoothies, bowls are open until 9 p.m. tonight. You can get breakfast all day. Next break, Kavion, we'll talk to you about the Tiki Torch Wrap. Appreciate it. That is Kavion Spencer here with me on Sports Talk, and making his way to the microphone is Fort Dodge football coach Nick Mosier. The Dodgers last night held a scrimmage with Humboldt and Nevada over at Dodger Stadium. Last year, Fort Dodge, a record of 8-2. They reached the playoffs, and a lot of experience back on the offensive side of the ball. And Coach Mosier sits down here. Coach, how'd the scrimmage look last night?
4: Overall, it was good. So glad we got another week to clean some stuff up. Blake Elliott kind of told me, hey, we treat this like an NFL preseason game. You know, I still watch NFL preseason games, so I know there's people that still came and watched. But, you know, the kids that have a lot of playing experience for us didn't play a ton of reps last night. But the younger guys got a lot of reps. So,

0: overall, it was really good.
1: All right, Coach. Last year you went 8-2. I know you had higher hopes than what you know things ended there in the first round of the playoffs. But just kind of your overall thoughts on last year being 8-2.
0: Yeah, you know, as you reflect on it, you win 80% of your games in any sport. That's pretty good. Got beat by a really good football team in the first round, and that's the tough part when you get into the playoffs. That's your state tournament, you know. So. A lot of people think that the playoffs, you know, it's different than the wrestling state tournament when you go somewhere. The dome isn't when the playoffs start. The playoffs start the first round. So you're going to get a good, really good football team, and we got a really good football team in Newton last year that probably played the championship game in the semifinals against Xavier. So reflecting on it, man, we had nothing to hang our heads on. You win 80% of your games in anything. That's a really good season.
1: Well, you had a lot of weapons regarding seniors last year. Drayshawn Ross, obviously, maybe arguably the best Fort Dodge athlete that they've ever had. And coincidentally, I brought him up earlier here in Sports Talk that he went 3-0 so far in the Under 20 World Championships. He's in the semifinals. Congratulations to Drayshawn. But last year, football wise, ran for 782 yards, 9 touchdowns. Defensively, he was just a force. He had 52 tackles. He had 33 tackles for loss, 13 sacks. I guess I'll start with you with the defense. You lose a weapon like that, especially on defense. Your feelings on your defense so far after watching them in training camp?
0: We'll be all right. You know, that's the cool thing about high school athletics is people graduate and you replace them. The senior class that we lost had a lot of success. But the senior class that we have now has been a part of the success the last few years. We started 9 of the seniors that we have right now as sophomores, including guys defensively. So we're going to be okay defensively. We're still trying to figure out a couple spots. We're still trying to figure out depth in different areas. But we'll still be a competitive defense that we'll put out there.
1: Some guys you have back that I remember from last year, obviously your son, coach's son's always going to be having a high IQ about this game, but J.M. Preston Grady. But 2 years ago when you did not have Drayshawn with the injury, Jay Scow is your middle linebacker, and arguably he might have been your best defensive player, 2 years ago, and now he's going to be a senior. He's your middle linebacker, I assume. Talk a little bit about, is Jay Scow, how much has he improved in the last, 2-3 years?
0: Yeah, Jace continues to get better. You name 3 of them that are senior, senior leaders coming back. Throw Alex Beekman in that mix as well, playing nose guard is another senior that's played a lot of football for us on that side. So all those seniors are taking steps. We've got some juniors that are coming in, making steps in different areas, and then a couple sophomores will be a part of that mix as well. But Jace is doing a good job, and he's continued to do a good job for us.
1: As you analyze your defense, I mean, I don't know how much you take from the scrimmage last night. Right now, are you more excited about your secondary, or what do you think of your defensive line? Are they getting pressure on the quarterback? What are you seeing?
0: I think our defensive line could be really good with Alex Beekman and Luke Beckley and Jayon. Tegan Grandors is going to be in that mix, eventually for us too, that I think is going to be a good football player for us. The thing that I'm most excited about is defensively is I think we run extremely well. Doesn't matter if it's a D-line position, the linebacker position, or a DB position. We run to the football, and that's probably our biggest strength.
1: And Dodger football coach Nick Mosier here with me on Sports Talk, broadcasting live from Tropical Smoothie Cafe. The Dodgers open at Mason City on Friday night. Well, Coach, I'm excited about your offense. I don't even know where to start. I'll start with your offensive line. I look at Brody Mayle and Coy Nichols on that line, as big as they are. I think you mentioned to me a week ago that you're pretty excited about your offensive line and, good feet, pass blocking, run blocking, high IQ. Tell me about your offensive line.
0: Yeah, obviously Brody and Coy played a lot of football for us. When you have 2 tackles that are 6'6", 265 pounds, you look the part getting off the bus right away. Max McQuillan is probably our right guard right now. Max is 6'2", 290 pounds. So, again, another big body. Corbin Davis plays center for us. He's the lone senior kind of in that starting 5. We've got 6 really there that have a shot, but Corbin is 6'1", 230. He's the little guy at 6'1", 230. And then Bryce Testori was more of a JV D-line guy, made the switch to offense for us now. And Bryce is 6'3", 255 pounds. So we are big up front. They get better every week. And really excited to see what they can do, because I think it could be a really good group for us.
1: Your son, Sam Mosier, I wanted to mention going to Wayne State and Nebraska, but he's going to be joined by your quarterback, Drew McBride, three-year starter now last year. Truth completed 54% of his passes through for 1,247 yards, eight touchdowns. How much is – in my opinion, the last 2 years, you seem like you're more of a run-based offense than passing. Is True going to be unleashed this year? Do you want him throwing a lot? Do you want him running a lot? What do you want out of True?
0: I think we're going to play to what our strengths are, and our strengths are going to be our quarterback play and our running back play. So True's going to run it for us. True's going to throw it for us. True has probably looked – or not probably. True has looked the best in these first 3 weeks that I've ever seen him look. So True's going to be involved in run game more so than what he probably has been. He's going to obviously throw the ball, and we've got a majority of our wide receiving core coming back from a year ago. So are we more run-based, pass-based? I think we'll be very focused on True, but also Will McElroy.
1: Yeah, Will McElroy ran for 873 yards and four touchdowns. I mean, hypothetically, if it's a competitive game, would it be a situation where Will might run it 22 times and maybe 10 times for True? Would that sound ideal in a competitive game?
0: I don't know. It might be. However you can win the football game, Joe, is how you're going to play. So it might be True runs it 30 times, Will runs it 30. We run the ball 60 times. I don't see that happening, but it could be. I don't think we're going to be a team that turns into throwing the ball 50 times a game. I don't think we're a team that's going to turn into throwing it 40 times a game. You're going to be balanced. And when I say balanced, I mean not offense, run pass. It's who gets touches. That's the balance. And the balance is going to be between True and Will, and what receivers are you going to.
1: Last year you lost Dalton Eckley with a shoulder injury about midway, three or four games into the season. That really hurt. In the end, Kyrie Rochon caught 20 balls, a little over 200 yards. Zach Jorgensen, good size, caught 10 balls, about 200 yards. Your thoughts on your receiving core?
0: Yeah, Jorgie is just a workhorse. Jorgie could play any of our kind of four or five wide receiver positions. Probably one of the smartest kids on our team. We could line him up probably at tailback, and he would know where to do, everything at tailback. So Zach is extremely smart, works extremely hard. Kyrie coming back gives you a little bit different speed and dimension to the game. Cal Peterson's a kid that really stepped up after Dalton was injured last year, is coming back. And then we've got two juniors, Spencer Smith and Dexter Johnson, that are doing a really good job. And then we'll play a sophomore probably as well with Mason Hughes, who showed a lot of flashes that he could be a really good football player. So happy with where they're at right now. It's going to be a good group.
1: Coach Bo Marsh elected not to go out, so True McBride, probably the punter, place kicking. Where do you stand on your place kicking? Where do you stand on your punting?
0: Conrad Greathouse, kid that's played soccer for 3 years, kind of got talked into going out last spring. He's been kicking since last spring, getting better every day at it. He's got a strong leg, but the shape of a soccer ball and football are different. So he's getting better there. Conrad might punt for us too. True might punt for us, but Manless is not punt. Still kind of a work in progress there. I think we'll be okay at the punter position.
1: All right, Coach, training camp is concluded, so you get ready for Mason City, I'm assuming, starting here on Monday. You beat this team last year, I think it was 20-14, if I remember. This time, however, you're on the road. 7:30 kickoff Friday night, a game that can be heard on 92 Rock. Got about 30 seconds left with you. Your thoughts on Mason City?
0: Yeah, I don't know a whole lot about them yet. We're exchanging our films. They scrimmaged a couple teams last night. We're exchanging those films. We'll watch them. The first thing that you obviously know about them is that their quarterback's back, and he's their best athlete. So Jameer Falls is a really good football player from a year ago. We've seen him now for this will be the third year. So he starts with him, and we've got to be ready to go.
1: All right, Coach. Got your game on Friday night, 7 o'clock pregame. We'll talk to you there.
0: Sounds good. Appreciate
1: your time, man.
0: Yep, thanks.
1: That's Fort Dodge football coach Nick Mosier with me on Sports Talk. Again, we're broadcasting live from Tropical Smoothie Cafe. Coming up here in a few moments, Iowa Central football coach Colby Cratch. But rejoining me here for the final time, Kavion Spencer. Kavion, new promotional wrap. You have the Tiki Torch wrap. To me, that sounds like it burned my face off. What's a Tiki Torch wrap?
2: So a Tiki Torch wrap, it's one of our new promotions. So it comes with one of our tortillas, seasoned chicken, and we throw the shredded queso on it. 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
1: How hot is it?
2: Man, I like hot stuff, so.
1: Like hot stuff?
2: It really didn't burn me up.
1: All right. Good stuff, though. Scale of 1 to 10?
2: I give it an 8.
1: Give it an 8. All right. Sounds like good stuff. We've been talking to Kavion about breakfast and smoothies, bowls, Tiki Torch wrap. Again, if you're getting a bowl right now, what are you getting?
2: Acai bowl with Nutella.
1: If you're getting a smoothie right now, what are you getting?
2: Kiwi Quencher or white chocolate.
1: And if you're getting a breakfast right now, what are you getting?
2: Cali Frap. Flatbread.
1: All right. A lot of great options here at Tropical Smoothie Cafe. They're open until 9 p.m. Kavion, appreciate being on the show, man. That's Kavion Spencer here with me on Sports Talk, broadcasting live from Tropical Smoothie Cafe. What we're going to do is we're going to take a break. When we come back, Iowa Central football coach Colby Cratch, as he takes over for Jesse Montalto. Coach Cratch is next when Sports Talk returns. Hang on.

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6: Join me now on Sports Talk is Iowa Central football coach Colby Cratch. Colby, how you doing?
7: Doing great. How are you doing?
6: Not bad, man. Not bad. Well, about a month ago, we talked to you, and you were just getting ready for training camp to start. You were a couple weeks out at that time, and now here we are. 1 week from today, you open your season at home against Butler Community College. All right, man, the million-dollar question. How has training camp been looking over the last three, 4 weeks?
7: It's been good. You know, the guys would probably tell you it's been long because we've gotten, you know, 18 practices in this short amount of time, but it's been really good. You know, the guys have really been working on, you know, man, perfecting their craft, working on situational football and just getting better every day and competing.
6: Are a lot of the offensive and defensive schemes quite a bit different than the previous coach, Jesse Montalto?
7: I would say, you know, watching the film and looking at what we do, you know, we're building to our strengths. And from my end of it, our wide receiver core, from what, you know, they've had on the team has been really strong. On defense, with Coach Conley still being here, building on what he's done in his time at Iowa Central has been an intricate part to who we are.
6: Looking here at your offense, we'll start off with your quarterback. Gabe McWilliams will be a new face. You've got Jakari Patton, the two quarterbacks probably contending for that starting position.

0: right now. Talk about those guys.
1: Yeah, I think both those guys, you know, for me, I think they're great leaders. They both make great decisions with the football. Where they're a little bit different is, man, you know, Jakar, he can run a little bit. He's a little bit of a shorter stature guy compared to Gabe, where Gabe is, man, he's got a big arm and he's a big kid and he can move good enough for being how big he is. But they both bring, man, that moxie and that football IQ to the quarterback position. So it's been really fun to watch those guys battle out. And then another young guy too is Nick Cyrus, who just transferred to us, who, man, he's another big guy that has a great arm and he's been competing as well.
0: Running game, you return Ethan Johnson. Last year, 91 carries, 680 yards, 5 touchdowns. Your feelings on Ethan?
1: The one thing I'd say about Ethan, obviously, he's a phenomenal football player, but he's the same person every day. Like, he shows up, he never has a bad day, and he just works. No matter what situation he's in, no matter what's going on in his life, man, he brings his hard hat and his lunch pail, and he goes to work every day, which I really appreciate about him. And man, he's becoming one of those leaders within our offense with, man, how he plays. Maybe not always the vocal part, but how he does things. Man, I don't think there's much people that do things better than he does.
0: Coach Kratch, in a competitive game, with your thought process offensively, do you run 3 running backs during a game, 4? Do you have a guy just, you know, his job is to catch passes out of the backfield? Do you have a guy for 1st and 2nd down? What's kind of your philosophy there?
1: Yeah, I think, one, you got to feel how the flow of the game is going. You know, some guys, they get hot, and you got to ride that hot streak. And, you know, other guys, man, maybe they're not playing as well that game, and they got to do some different things. And we just got to go with, man, who has been the guy that's been the most consistent through camp, who's being consistent in a game. And, you know, our offensive staff has to do a great job of rotating those guys and making sure that we keep them fresh. But we expect our backs to do it all, to block, to catch, to run the football. They're obviously a huge part of who we are and what we're trying to be here.
0: Your receiving core, you return Kamari Williams. That's nice. He caught 27 balls, 513 yards, 5 touchdowns last year. You got Sincere Brown back, Jason Essex back. Talk about your receiving core.
1: You know, I think they're a highly competitive group. There's a lot of people in there that they push each other every day to be the best. And, man, it's not just, man, how they run routes and how they catch the ball, but, man, how they work well with the quarterbacks and how they create that chemistry, how they block in the run game and starting to do more of that. Like, I think those guys have made tremendous growth, and now it's just coming down to executing and doing it in the heat of the moment.
0: I'll ask you, last year at the quarterback position, Jesse Montalto at times would play 3 quarterbacks during a game. Do you have that thought process as well, or do you just have, okay, we got 1 quarterback, that's it, and we hope he doesn't get hurt, or what's your feelings on that regard?
1: No, I think right now we haven't really decided, man, who is that guy for us. Until that, you know, both guys will probably have to get snaps. And, man, whoever's playing the best, he's going to play. And as long as, you know, one guy is being consistent, has command of the offense, and I think every guy brings something different. But whoever we feel most comfortable with as we get rolling through the season, who we're going to go with, I think it helps with, man, the quarterback center exchange, the communication of the offense, all those things. When you have one voice, I think that makes things go easier. You know, I'm not against doing some things to get multiple guys in the game, but at the end of the day, like, to me, where I've been, we've always had one guy. And when we've had one guy, we've been really, really good. And, man, we got to give that guy the keys to the car, and we got to have faith in him. And, man, if we declare a guy as the guy, we can't get frustrated if he's got a bad series. Like, we can't just switch that position out. That's obviously the most important position to conducting your whole offensive structure and how things go. So I'd love it to be one guy, and we got to be able to adapt and change in the fly and do things with those guys. But I would love this, man, there to be a definitive guy. If there's not and we got to play multiple guys, I'm about what's best for the team to put us in position to win football games.
0: Again, Iowa Central football coach Colby Kratch here with me on Sports Talk. We're broadcasting live from Tropical Smoothie Cafe. The Tritons get their season underway a week from today when they entertain Butler Community College. Looking here, coach, at your defense, you return Ahmad Grayer. You've got Michael Lane back, all kinds of different players as you look here down the list. I know you're pretty happy about your defense. Tell the folks at home about them.
1: Yeah, I think the one thing that we're going to do is you're going to be proud of how we play. And I tell the guys all the time, it's not what we do, it's how we do it. And we've relentlessly worked on running to the football, being great at block destruction, and tackling the ball carrier. And those are the things that are most important to me. You can draw up whatever defenses you want, and at the end of the day, it's about running the football. It's about getting off a block and tackling the guy. And we try not to make it any more complicated than that, because people always say playing defense is about, you know, reactive. Well, when you react, you're just reacting.

0: multitude of things. And then our defensive line, like, those guys play relentlessly. Like, you know, Malachi Brown, who's a transfer from Lackawanna, has done an incredible job for us. Charlie Olson, who's been here, has been kind of a workhorse, a hard hat and lunch pail guy, and done everything that we ask of him. So there's guys at every level that have shown that they are A football players, and at every level we need those guys, our A players. We need them to get A's on Saturdays.
1: Iowa Central football coach Colby Kretsch here with me. Sometimes people always forget to talk about special teams, but obviously that's one third of the game. Your feelings on your special teams?
0: Yeah, I think that's something that we've been tirelessly working at between, man, punt, kickoff, kickoff return, you know, punt return, punt block, man, our kicking game in terms of our field goal team. I feel really good about those guys. You know, return Anderson Trejo, who's kicked here and kicked in games and done a great job for us. And Ashton Lutz is a transfer punter for us. That's also done a great job. So I'm really excited about those guys. You know, Gavin Stockdale, who's a linebacker for us, has gone in there and done a good job snapping for us. Eric Gomez is a new guy that's also snapping for us. So I think those guys have really bought in and understood. Man, it's not truly a third of the game on special teams, but the most yardage exchanged in a game is on special teams. So they understand, man, how important it is that we have success and we flip the field and we do some creative things to get the ball back on special teams.
1: Coach Kretsch, has the focus been just on your team right now, or are you starting to look at Butler Community College yet, or do you wait till Monday on that?
0: No, right now we've done some things to help us get ready for Butler, but I think the big thing is just worrying about us, controlling the things we can control and making sure that our base offense, our base defense, our special teams is where it needs to be. Because, again, man, it doesn't matter what, you know, our opponent does. It matters what we do. And at the end of the day, I always tell our guys, Iowa Central can't beat Iowa Central. Like, we have to have great quarterback center exchange. We have to eliminate the pre-snap penalties. We have to have our eyes in the right spot. And if we just do those things, we'll be in position to win the football game at the end of the day.
1: All right. Well, Coach, I look forward to talking to you each Saturday throughout this upcoming fall. We'll talk to you again next Saturday, and you'll be getting ready to take on Butler at that time. Hey, it's a pleasure to talk to you, and talk to you again next week.
0: Yep, sounds good. Looking forward to it.
2: 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You heard from Coach Kretsch. You heard from Iowa Central Volleyball Coach Sarah Horn, St. Edmund Football Coach Matt Dillon. You heard from Dodger Football Coach Nick Mosier. My broadcast team of Jeff Hatcher and Jim Oberhelman and I did a roundtable giving our thoughts on Dodger football for 2026. 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
9: Here's the Sunny 99.7 weatherology forecast. 82 today, under clear skies. Northerly winds 5 to 10 miles per hour. Lows around 56. Tonight, mainly clear. Sunshine mixed with clouds at times. Tomorrow, high temperatures reach up to 80. Upper 70s Monday, with a chance of rain showers. Low 80s Tuesday. From the Weatherology Weather Center, I'm meteorologist Jennifer Wojcicki. Right now, it's 72 degrees.
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7: Here's the Sunny 99.7 weatherology forecast. 82 today under clear skies. Northerly winds 5 to 10 miles per hour. Lows around 56. Tonight, mainly clear. Sunshine mixed with clouds at times. Tomorrow, high temperatures reach up to 80. Upper 70s Monday with a chance of rain showers. Low 80s Tuesday. From the Weatherology Weather Center, I'm meteorologist Jennifer Wojcicki. Currently 75.
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1: Here's the sunny 99.7 weatherology forecast. 82 today under clear skies. Northerly winds 5 to 10 miles per hour. Lows around 56. Tonight, mainly clear. Sunshine mixed with clouds at times. Tomorrow, high temperatures reach up to 80. Upper 70s Monday with a chance of rain showers. Low 80s Tuesday. From the Weatherology Weather Center, I'm meteorologist Jennifer Wojcicki. Currently 75.
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9: Here's the Sunny 99.7 weatherology forecast. Highs around 82 this afternoon under clear skies, winds out of the north, 8 to 15 miles per hour. 56 tonight, 80 tomorrow, a mix of clouds and sun. Daytime highs approaching 77 Monday with a chance of rain showers. 83, a mix of clouds and sun Tuesday. From the Weatherology Weather Center, I'm meteorologist Jennifer Wojcicki. Currently 77.
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1: Here's the sunny 99.7 weatherology forecast. Highs around 82 this afternoon under clear skies, winds out of the north, 8 to 15 miles per hour. 56 tonight, 80 tomorrow, a mix of clouds and sun. Daytime highs approaching 77 Monday with a chance of rain showers. 83, a mix of clouds and sun Tuesday. From the Weatherology Weather Center, I'm meteorologist Jennifer Wojcicki. Currently 77.
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11: Forecast. Bright sunshine expected this afternoon, with daytime highs approaching 81. North winds 8 to 15 miles per hour. Mainly clear skies tonight, lows dip down to about 56. 80 tomorrow, sunshine mixed with clouds at times. High of 77 Monday, with a chance of rain showers. 83, partly cloudy Tuesday. From the Weatherology Weather Center, I'm staff meteorologist Laura Lockwood. Currently, it's 81 degrees.
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6: Here's the sunny 99.7 weatherology forecast. Bright sunshine this afternoon with a high of 82. Northerly winds 8 to 15 miles per hour. Mainly clear skies tonight. Lows level off around 54. Highs level off around 81 tomorrow. A mix of clouds and sun. High of 78 Monday with a chance for storms. 78 Tuesday. From the Weatherology Weather Center, I'm staff meteorologist Laura Lockwood. Right now, it's 81 degrees.
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1: Here's the sunny 99.7 weatherology forecast. Bright sunshine this afternoon with a high of 82. Northerly winds 8 to 15 miles per hour. Mainly clear skies tonight. Lows level off around 54. Highs level off around 81 tomorrow. A mix of clouds and sun. High of 78 Monday with a chance for storms. 78 Tuesday. From the Weatherology Weather Center, I'm staff meteorologist Laura Lockwood. Right now, it's 81 degrees.
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1: Here's the sunny 99.7 weatherology forecast. Mainly clear tonight, lows around 54. North winds around 5 miles per hour. Sunshine mixed with clouds at times. Tomorrow, daytime highs approaching 81. Chance for storms tomorrow night, lows level off around 59. Partly cloudy skies. Highs around 78 Monday, with a chance for storms, 78 Tuesday. From the Weatherology Weather Center, I'm staff meteorologist Laura Lockwood. Currently, it's 80 degrees.
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1: Here's the Sunny 99.7 weatherology forecast. Mainly clear tonight, lows around 54. North winds around 5 miles per hour. Sunshine mixed with clouds at times. Tomorrow, daytime highs approaching 81. Chance for storms tomorrow night, lows of low around 59, partly cloudy skies. Highs around 78 Monday, with a chance for storms, 78 Tuesday. From the Weatherology Weather Center, I'm staff meteorologist Laura Lockwood. Currently, it's 80 degrees.
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7: Here's the sunny 99.7 weatherology forecast. Mainly clear tonight, lows around 54. North winds around 5 miles per hour. Sunshine mixed with clouds at times. Tomorrow, daytime highs approaching 81. Chance for storms tomorrow night, lows level off around 59. Partly cloudy skies. Highs around 78 Monday, with a chance for storms, 78 Tuesday. From the Weatherology Weather Center, I'm staff meteorologist Laura Lockwood. Currently, 79.
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4: Here's the Sunny 99.7 weatherology forecast. Mainly clear tonight, lows around 54. North winds around 5 miles per hour. Sunshine mixed with clouds at times. Tomorrow, daytime highs approaching 81. Chance for storms tomorrow night, lows level off around 59. Partly cloudy skies. Highs around 78 Monday, with a chance for storms, 78 Tuesday. From the Weatherology Weather Center, I'm staff meteorologist Laura Lockwood. Currently 78.
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